0: The interesting thing about Despacito, other than just being like a really catchy, great song, is that it was sort of the beginning of a second, much larger wave that opened the door for a new generation of Latin superstars like Bad Bunny, J Balvin, Karol G. I would even argue Rosalía like is part of that, even though she doesn't make reggaeton music. Despacito and Daddy Yankee like helped make all of that possible.
1: It like unleashed a wave, yes, in a way. Okay, well, I have to go listen to the rest of that song now or I won't be able to relax. That was World Cafe producer Miguel Perez with me today, diving into Daddy Yankee's career before he made it big in the U.S. and internationally. Miguel, thank you so much.
0: I'm happy to be here.
1: That was the second installment of our Hispanic Heritage Month series, Before the Breakthrough, looking at the king of reggaeton, Daddy Yankee. Next week, we are talking about Los Lobos. I'm Reina Duras. We'll be back in a moment with more World Cafe.
2: 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A coastal flood warning remains in effect. Slight chance for isolated showers tonight, otherwise cloudy skies. Low is around 57. Winds out of the north, 10 to 20 miles an hour. That's a look at your forecast from Delmarva Public Media. I'm meteorologist Derek Height. Currently, 68.
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4: 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And as we continue Hispanic Heritage Month, we will have more editions of Before the Breakthrough. 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And we got two of them for you now. In a moment, Low Moon. But first, here's Nora Jones with Long Way Home.

0: Arlo Parks on World Cafe. That is from her new album, or her most recent at this point. I don't know what new is anymore. Is something a day old new? Maybe to you. They used to do that with network TV. They even told you that reruns were new if you'd never seen them before. But I know, and you know, and I realize this rant has completely gotten off. The Arlo Parks record is good, and if you haven't heard it, you should check it out. All right, we're back in a minute with more World Cafe.
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0: Welcome back. It's World Cafe and all that pomp and circumstance about what is or isn't new. And here I go with new music from Mondo Cosmo. It's called Sweet Forever.

action and give me a beat. 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Ladies and gentlemen, I'd like to introduce the hi-hat. 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That's good. 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

seat. 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She danced just like her back.

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1: Hey folks, this is Dave Smith, host of Ozark Highlands Radio. Welcome to our show. On this week's show, we'll feature America's favorite cowboy band, Riders in the Sky, who came to see us last summer here at the Ozark Folk Center. And in our From the Vault segment, Mark Jones has dusted off a fine duet by a couple who sang here 40 years ago, Bud and Karen Bell. All that and more this week on Ozark Highlands Radio. A lot of us baby boomers grew up watching Westerns on television. I could name 10 or 12 of those shows right now, but if you were a kid back in the 50s and 60s, you know what I'm talking about. So we're really lucky to have a terrific cowboy band, Riders in the Sky, performing authentic renditions of old classic cowboy and Western songs. Here are some songs we recorded last summer when Riders in the Sky visited us at the Ozark Folk Center.

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1: Thank you.
2: That is a high note.
3: Last time we were here, somebody came up and said it's just not logical for you guys to sing that high. Wow.
0: Well, if this was a logical world, men would ride side saddle.
3: Good point.
0: I think so. I think we have some horsemen in the crowd.
3: Apparently
0: here
3: we do, yeah.
0: Boys, it's a big Saturday night in Mountain View.

folks. Never had a lesson. 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

From 1948. Shades of night are falling, and the winds begin to sigh. And the world is silhouetted

0: Thank you. One very much fun thing that's happened to us since we were here last is we went to Tulsa, Oklahoma, where Woody Paul was inducted into the National Fiddler Hall of Fame.
1: Yeah, buddy, Woody. Oh. Boy, I know they like their fiddle tunes up in this part of the country. Boys, here we go.

0: 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Thank you.
1: Title, 1944 Republic Western, starring Roy Rogers, the King of the Cowboys.

You've been listening to the Grammy Award-winning Western group, Riders in the Sky. They started that set with That's How the Yodel Was Born, followed by the classic songs Wahoo, Blue Shadows on the Trail, the fiddle tune Liberty, and finishing up with Along the Navajo Trail. We've got lots more music from Riders in the Sky coming up. After the break, though, we'll go down to the vault to hear Mark Jones' classic pick of the week. 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

0: Welcome back to Ozark Highlands Radio. Let's take a trip now down into the vaults below the Folk Center. You can see my friend Mark Jones down there, who takes care of all our recorded music.
1: Dave, I'm so glad you came down here to see me.
0: I'm glad that you got to see me too, Mark.
1: It's just the highlight of my day.
0: Well, what music have you picked out for me this week?
1: Well, Dave, I run across this. Do you remember a feller named Bud Bell?
0: I remember Bud very well. In fact, when I came on board here back in 1977, he was the program director here at the Folk Center, and his wife, Karen, worked in the quilt shop, I believe.
1: I think she did. Bud was I played here during the day, and he was my boss. But, you know, he was really talented. He had a lot of good stories and played a lot of different instruments, and I enjoyed getting to work around him.
0: I remember he was a real good guitar player and a fine five-string banjo player, too.
1: He sure was. Played the clawhammer style, and in fact, I learned a bunch of licks from Bud.
0: What tune have you picked out for us?
1: Well, this is one that he's playing guitar on this song. Karen, his wife, is playing auto harp, and they are doing Cannonball Blues.
0: Let's listen to Bud and Karen Bell doing Cannonball Blues.
2: This is another one that they did, the Carters, called the Cannonball Blues.

0: And boy, that's good guitar playing on there as well, huh?
1: It is. He was a great musician. I used to enjoy, I'd go down and play at Shakey's Pizza Parlor in Little Rock with Bud.
0: Bud's still living in Arkansas, as far as I know. And I know that Karen now lives over near Asheville, North Carolina, and is in an old-time all-woman string band called Honey Holler.
1: Well, she was a fine musician, too. And I'm glad that you're keeping up with these folks. I saw Bud not long ago, and I just always enjoyed being around them.
0: A fine musician, that's for sure. Hey, thanks a lot, Mark. We'll see you again next week, okay?
1: Thank you, Dave.
0: In the 30-plus years that they've been making music together, Riders in the Sky have performed over 6,200 live shows, made almost 300 national TV appearances, done over 200 radio shows, and have appeared on the Grand Ole Opry many times. They've been on our stage a number of times, too, and always draw a big crowd. Let's go down to the stage to hear some more classic cowboy songs from Riders in the Sky.

like today, when there are 180 channels and nothing

0: Yeah. Man, you gotta love a song that has yeah.
1: It's exciting.
0: That perks it up right there.
2: That perks up a good cowboy song, Slim.
0: Sure
2: you
0: does,
2: are
0: Joey.
2: Right about that.
3: Yeah. Perk up any song.
0: That perk up any song right there.
4: Yeah.
0: Yeah.
4: Not any song.
0: Put that in any song and perk it right up. Any song.
5: Oh, Danny boy, the pipes are calling.
0: Yeah.
3: Yeah.
0: I think we can agree it helped that one.
3: Man, you should come in sooner on that song.
0: Maybe so.
5: Yeah. Oh.
0: Yeah.
3: There you go.
0: That's the way to do it.
4: Thank you. I'll try to remember that.
0: Yeah.
4: Let's do another Roy Rogers song.
0: Yeah.
4: That's.
0: I guess you could overdo it.
4: You could. Another one from that Melody Time movie, Pecos Bill.
0: One, two, three.

0: Texas.
1: High over Texas.
0: With his gun, he made the stars evaporate. As he watched them all declining, he left one brightly shining as the emblem of the

Cowboy band Riders in the Sky playing Land Beyond the Sun, Don't Fence Me In, the theme from Rawhide, Pecos Bill, and a medley of Woody's Roundup, Jesse the Yodeling Cowgirl, and Randy Newman's You've Got a Friend in Me. Riders in the Sky won a Grammy for their music in the movie Toy Story. We're going to take a short break now, after which we'll come back with a long set of classic Western songs by Riders in the Sky, recorded on the stage at the Ozark Folk Center State Park in Mountain View, Arkansas. 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

Welcome back to Ozark Highlands Radio. For much of their career, Riders in the Sky were a trio made up of guitarist and singer Ranger Doug, fiddler and singer Woody Paul, and bassist and singer Too Slim. In the 1990s, the group added accordion player Joey, the Cow Polka King. The band was named Western Music Group of the Year by the Academy of Western Artists at the 2006 Will Rogers Awards. Here's a long set of cowboy classics by Riders in the Sky.

0: And in about 1943, Roy did a wonderful movie called The Gay Ranchero.
1: Gay Ranchero.
0: We're going to do that one. We kind of refer to it as yet da da da da da.
1: Yeah.

0: Thank you so much. Before we have to pull up and leave here tonight, we want to thank you for being so good and kind to us, for having us back. We had a fella come up at dinner, said he has about 75 different versions of Riders in the Sky recorded on his iPhone, I guess.
1: No, wow. Yeah.
0: Whatever. Anyway.
1: Whatever it is.
0: Here's
1: he
0: our
1: may have a jukebox, Ranger Doug.
0: He might.
1: He might have a jukebox with 75 versions of Riders in the Sky.
0: He could.
1: Maybe he has Grandpa Jones doing Riders in the Sky.
0: Yeah, I wouldn't doubt it.
1: Jimmy Driftwood.
0: If he ever did it, he's
1: Glenn Orland. Maybe Glenn Orland did Riders in the Sky. I'm sure he did, yeah.

0: Joey, the Cow Polka King. Woody Paul, King of the Cowboy Fiddlers.
1: Thank you, folks. Thank you so much.
0: He's all about that bass. That bass, too slim.
2: The idol of American youth, Ranger.

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1: For those two guys.
0: Till we meet again, saddle pals.
2: Happy trails to you.
1: Get everybody to sing with us. Come on, folks.
2: Until we meet again.
1: I was just kidding.
2: Happy
1: That's okay.
2: Trails to
3: everybody began to sway.

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1: Till we meet.
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2: But if you make a mistake and take those two pills, you at least you'll sleep like a baby. Yeah.
3: Always drink upstream from the herd.
4: And may the horse be with you.

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A coastal flood warning continues until 5 a.m. tomorrow morning. Overcast today with isolated rain showers likely. High of 64, north winds 15 to 20 miles an hour. And that's a look at your forecast from Delmarva Public Media. I'm meteorologist Derek Height. Currently 62.

0: Well, coming up, it's Q&A, intriguing conversations with people who make things happen. From C-SPAN, the network that brings you democracy unfiltered. During the early years of the Vietnam War, black soldiers re-enlisted at higher rates than their white counterparts. Why? Besides patriotism, according to author Will Haygood, the Vietnam War was America's first truly integrated war, and African Americans saw opportunity to advance. But as the war dragged on and the civil rights movement at home heated up, the one impacted the other. For many, it was a two-front battle. In his book, A War Within a War, Will Haygood draws on primary sources, and he highlights the black experience in Vietnam especially, where 300,000 black soldiers served and 7,300 gave their lives. Q&A is coming up in just a moment.
1: Live from NPR News in Washington, I'm Windsor Johnston. Hurricane Nolo is making its way toward Hawaii with heavy rain and dangerous surf threatening the Big Island. Resident Darren Montavo is filling sandbags after hearing how much rain could fall.
2: And I was like, what? We better do this then. That's a lot of rain.
1: Across the Pacific, Hurricane Polo is moving toward Mexico's Baja California Peninsula. Forecasters warn it could bring dangerous surf and heavy rain to the region. Along the East Coast, millions of people are bracing for a nor'easter that's expected to bring strong winds and coastal flooding this weekend. President Trump will travel to Tennessee today to watch a highly anticipated college football matchup. Jackie Sieber of member station WUOT reports the visit is stirring mixed reaction from students.
3: Trump's presence comes as the University of Tennessee's campus is already teeming with activity for ESPN's College Game Day show. Student Cooper Dabbs participated in festivities hosted by ESPN.
4: This is going to be a great environment. I think we have a good shot at winning if, you know, the fans help out.
3: Student Amber Henderson looks forward to the game, but has reservations.
5: I don't think that the game is about football anymore. I think it's more so about, like, politics.
3: Fans are expected to see heightened security as they enter the stadium. For NPR News, I'm Jackie Sieber in Knoxville.
1: Iran says it's presented the U.S. with a 7-day proposal to reopen the Strait of Hormuz and end hostilities in the waterway. NPR's Adil Al-Shalchi reports the Iranian foreign minister says Tehran would be ready to execute the plan as soon as the Trump administration accepted.
6: Iranian foreign minister Abbas Araghchi told reporters that Iran was ready to execute a 7-day plan to begin talks about its nuclear program if the U.S. accepted. The proposal is very close to a memorandum of understanding that the two countries agreed upon in June. That agreement established a framework for the U.S. to lift a naval blockade, ease sanctions, and free up Iranian assets in return for reopening the Strait of Hormuz and going back to talks about Iran's nuclear program. The U.S. has not responded publicly to the proposal. In his speech to the U.N. General Assembly, President Trump said that Iran should accept a deal or face, quote, annihilation. Adil Al-Shalchi, NPR News, Istanbul.
1: Tech giant OpenAI says its agents access public information on U.S. government websites, including those of the Census Bureau and the Securities and Exchange Commission. Researchers also say an agent tried and failed to break into an Education Department website. OpenAI says it's found no evidence of stolen credentials or a data breach. The company is reviewing the activity as it investigates cases where its AI systems acted in unexpected ways. This is NPR News. American farmers closely watch Chinese President Xi Jinping's visit to the White House this week. They've lost billions of dollars in sales to China as a result of President Trump's tariffs. South Dakota Public Broadcasting's Jackson Dirks reports from a farm outside of Sioux Falls.
7: And you put it into the combine.
8: Farmer Jeff Thompson is giving a tour of his soybean field. These beans could be affected by conversations happening half a country away, and Thompson is hoping for positive developments.
7: You know, keep dialects open and level heads both ways.
8: When disputes have gone south, China stopped purchasing U.S. soybeans. About 30% of South Dakota soybeans go to China, meaning producers here feel trade disruptions caused by tariffs. Another farmer, Kevin Scott, says it's not the producer's fault.
9: It was government relations that were not not great.
8: President Trump has won South Dakota by double-digit margins in the last three elections. For NPR News, I'm Jackson Dirks in Sioux Falls, South Dakota.
1: Mortgage rates increased this week. Freddie Mac says the average rate on a 30-year fixed mortgage reached just over 7%, up from 6.9% last week. That raises monthly payments for buyers and may keep some homeowners from selling if moving would mean giving up a lower rate. A bond market sell-off has helped push rates higher. Investors are demanding higher returns on bonds amid inflation concerns, and mortgage rates tend to rise with them. I'm Windsor Johnston, NPR News, in Washington.
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11: 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A coastal flood warning continues until 8 p.m. tomorrow night. Isolated rain showers likely today, otherwise cloudy. High of 64. North winds 15 to 20 miles an hour. That's a look at your forecast from Delmarva Public Media. I'm meteorologist Derek Height. Right now, 61.
0: And this is Q&A, intriguing conversations with people who make things happen. From C-SPAN, the network that brings you Democracy Unfiltered. I'm your host, Peter Slim. During the early years of the Vietnam War, black soldiers re-enlisted at higher rates than their white counterparts. Why? Besides patriotism, according to author Will Haygood, the Vietnam War was America's first truly integrated war, and African Americans saw opportunity to advance. But as the war dragged on and the civil rights movement at home heated up, the one impacted the other. For many, it was a two-front battle. In his book, A War Within a War, Will Haygood draws on primary sources who served at home and abroad, and he highlights the black experience in Vietnam especially, where 300,000 black soldiers served and 7,300 gave their lives. Our conversation with Will Haygood begins now. Will Haygood, what are the images on the cover of your new book, The War Within a War?
12: It's a picture of Skip Dunn, who went to Vietnam, who I met on my street in Columbus, Ohio. I was in seventh grade. Skip lived directly across the street from me. He was a friend. He was a neighborhood hero. He was a high school athlete. He taught me how to throw horseshoes at the playground in the summer. And so one day I realized I hadn't seen Skip. One day turned into two, turned into a week. And so I asked my sister, who went to high school with Skip, I said, "Diane, where's Skip?" And she said, "Skip's gone to Vietnam." And so my neighborhood hero was off to this war that I knew very little about. And at the end of my 4.5 years of research on the book, I thought one night, in the middle of the night, I said to myself, whatever happened to Skip Dunn, I wonder. I got in touch with his widow because I found out that he had passed away. Now, at this point, as I said, the book had been finished, all the photographs sent in. I asked his widow, Neva, I said, "Neva, can you send me a picture of Skip just for sentimental reasons, because he meant so much to me as a kid when I was growing up?" And she said, "Oh, sure, Will." All the photos had been handed in. The art designer in New York was thinking about what he might put on the cover. He sees the picture of Skip Dunn and immediately has a visceral reaction to it. And they got in touch with me, my editor, and said, "Will, we think Skip Dunn's photograph should go on the cover." And that is the cover photograph of the book.
0: What is it about that photograph?
12: I think it's the eyes. Skip Dunn seems to be speaking for every young African-American soldier who was snatched up out of their neighborhood and had to go to Vietnam. What was unique, I think, about my boyhood on North 5th Street is that there were six African-American teenagers, and I knew all of them, Larry Wilson, Skip Dunn, Robert Morris, Steve Collins. I knew them all. All of a sudden, one moment in my life, big moment in their lives, they were going to Vietnam. And so you have this little kid, Will Haygood, who's living in the orbit of six Vietnam-bound Marines and soldiers.
0: Of those six, did they all come home alive?
12: Except one. Robert Morris was the one who died in Vietnam. So five of the six came home, which is amazing in of itself.
0: And Mr. Haygood, are we talking about 1964, 1965, those that era?
12: Yes, 1965, 66, 67. Of course, soldiers had 1 year tour of duty. Some signed up for a second year. But simply getting to know them, and then my mother moved to the segregated part of town, the east side of Columbus, in the spring of 1968. So there were uprisings, rebellions. The east side of town, Mount Vernon Avenue and Long Street were on fire. And so by the age of 14, I had known people who were going to Vietnam, and then I was caught in the maelstrom of uprisings on the east side of town, and I found myself as a 14-year-old kid running from National Guard tanks during the riots. I don't think it was until I really got deep into the research of this book that I realized that these two epical moments in American history, Vietnam and the draft and then riots, that I saw elements of both through my own eyes.
0: So Skip Dunn takes up about two-thirds of the war within a war, but there's an image at the bottom as well.
12: Yes, that is an image of Alabama, right in Birmingham, during a protest. And, of course, we all know the story of the state of Alabama. State of Alabama, civil rights murders, the four young girls who were bombed at the 16th Street Church. And so on the book jacket, you're right, Skip Dunn takes up about two-thirds of the book jacket, and then there's that that image of someone being manhandled by a sheriff's deputy in Alabama. Folks have seen that photograph, I think, or maybe they will be introduced to it. But that photograph with Skip Dunn's photograph echoes the whole theme of the book, that there was a war within a war for the young black soldier. They came out of the shadow of segregation in Jim Crow America, and then they were transported many, many, many, many miles away across the ocean to fight another war, also against ethnic people. So that had to be like a split screen to them, to these young guys. Wow. My mother is having a hard time voting in Alabama. And yet, the country that's doing that to her is sending me to fight other people. So it had to be psychologically to them a war within a war.
0: In your book, though, you report early on during the Vietnam era, there was quite a bit of patriotism coming from the black pulpit, and that black Americans were re-enlisting at higher rates than white Americans.
12: Yes. That's been a theme down through history. Blacks would often volunteer, go off to war to show their patriotism, to try to inch their race of people toward true freedom. Frederick Douglass begged President Lincoln to allow blacks to fight in the Civil War. It took Lincoln some time before he said, okay, let's put the Union

0: immediately word seeped to them, word reached them from the Confederacy that if you are caught, you will be hung by the neck. You won't be sent to jail or to a prison camp. We will hang you because we want to enslave you again. And so in World War I, America didn't want blacks to join the war effort. So thousands of blacks took a boat to France to join the French army. And they said to the French army, "I love my nation, America, even if America doesn't love me. So you're fighting with the Americans. Allow us to fight with you, and maybe my country will see that I love my country and I should be treated as a full citizen." It is just astounding that blacks, despite segregation and the civil rights murders, always look toward the military as a way to prove their patriotism. And that still goes on.
1: Was Vietnam the first fully integrated war in American history?
0: Yes, it was.
1: And was it a racial experiment, as you describe it?
0: Yes, it was. Absolutely. It was the first war where we knew white couldn't survive without black, and black couldn't survive without white. You had this an immediate intermingling of the black soldier and the white soldier. They were training together now, and they were also fighting together. In past wars, that wouldn't happen. You had segregated units. But in Vietnam, it proved as the war went on and on and on that this was a lethal fighting force, the North Vietnamese. They had all sort of tactics. They would fight on foot, of course, boats, the air. I mean, they were a force that kept growing and growing, and they were willing to sacrifice a lot of bodies to say to the world, "This is our nation. We believe in communism. Leave our country." But the Americans had a mindset that we are here to stay. So 1 year turned into two, into three, into four, into five. And it was just this endless war as if we had dropped down this rabbit hole. But by the same token, you had the emergence of black officers. Young men who had come out of West Point, they were there to prove their mettle. And now they also had in back of them the 1964 Civil Rights Bill, the 1965 Civil Rights Bill, and then the 1968 Bill. And so the longer the war went on, the more rights the black soldiers knew they had back in America. And so they wanted their fellow soldiers, fellow superior officers, to know, hey, not only have I got this rifle, and not only do I have my love of country, but I also have the law behind me now. And the things that were done to me in the USA, you cannot do that to me while we're at war. And so it was this astonishing mix that soldiers never had in earlier wars. So now they had the law behind them, and they had a president. They had a president, Lyndon Johnson, who was for freedom, who was for black rights. He was the one, of course, as we know, who did more for blacks from the White House than any president since Lincoln.
1: So, early days of the war, 1965, the American public is supportive of this effort to contain communism. About 184,000 U.S. troops are in Vietnam by 1965. African Americans, 12% of the U.S. population, 30% of the combat troops. Were they seeing, first of all, talk about that, but also were they seeing faces in leadership that looked like them?
0: It was President John F. Kennedy when he sent advisors into Vietnam in 1961, 1962, he started telling his staff, hey, we have to be careful. This cannot be seen as, quote, a white man's war. Because he knew that all of the figures on TV who were talking about the war were white men. And yet, you look in Life magazine or Look magazine, you see a lot of black faces right at the front lines. So that parallel made people inside the State Department nervous. They're starting to think, wow, there's a lot of black kids dying in Vietnam as opposed to the numbers that they amount to in the States. And so some of that came down to the fact that the draft boards were lily white. The draft boards across the country were about 90%, 94% white. And so they were drafting a lot of black kids willy-nilly. I mean, and since you had more whites going to college, then the blacks couldn't get the college deferments. Something else that I think was very painful, and as you mentioned, in churches on Sunday, in the black communities, nothing would make the minister more proud than to look out in the congregation and see a sharply dressed black soldier or black marine or someone from the Navy home on leave, visiting his mom, sitting in that pew, because that said to the minister and to the churchgoers, our son is making a sacrifice for his country. And that was a point of pride. And their picture would often wind up in the local black newspaper. I remember when I was a kid and these six guys who I mentioned, Larry and Robert and Steve and Jimmy, I would see them home. It was like seeing a version of a movie star to us. And so that was a big thing.
1: And we'll get right back to Q&A from C-SPAN.
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1: And now back to Q&A from C-SPAN. In your book, Will Haygood, I hope I read this correctly, March 7th, 1965, Selma, Alabama, and the first black combat soldiers arrive in Vietnam all on the same day.
0: Yes, stunning coincidence. Absolutely stunning. You know, you had people in Selma, Alabama, marching across the bridge, who would be attacked. You had heroes like John Lewis who would grow out of that moment in that movement. And then in Vietnam, you had black soldiers who were forming these bonds, and these bonds were linked by what's known as

0: in Vietnam, the black soldiers would link up with each other with this dap handshake, and it was their way of saying, we know what time it is. We know that even though we're marching off in the jungle, we haven't forgotten that last week I walked out of my tent and saw a Confederate flag pushed into the ground in front of my tent. So somebody did that while I was sleeping, and they would consciously and always be aware of these little things that were happening even while they were at war.
1: Well, this goes back to an earlier question. Were black soldiers seeing faces that looked like them in leadership?
0: No. At the outset of the war, there were maybe 1% black officers. So you could literally, Peter, do your whole tour, your whole 12-month or 13-month tour in Vietnam, and not be under the guidance or under the leadership of a officer who looked like you. And
1: did that matter?
0: Yes. Now, there were white officers who were very good, who saw through the misunderstanding and the hatred from their hometowns in the South, especially. They wanted to overcome that, and some of them did in battle when the bullets are flying. And when the grenades are being thrown, skin color tends to vanish. You want to save Joe, and Joe want to save you. Joe wants to save you because Joe and Skip Dunn and Robert Morris and Charles Bolden out of Columbus, Ohio, from North Fifth Street, they all have one goal in common. They want to get back home. Everybody wants to get back home, which is why this great social experiment of having a racially integrated war might have been tough on a lot of people's psyche. It might have been shocking to some white Southerners to all of a sudden take orders from a black major. But it helped unite the nation in a way that said, if we are to move up this road of civility in our society, then we're going to have to link arms. We're going to have to come together. Of course, all this happened, and the rebellions on the streets would not stop. They were still going on. So literally, Peter, every black soldier who came home during the Vietnam War was greeted to uprising, was greeted to some form of tension in the streets. And then you turn on the radio, and then you'd hear Marvin Gaye singing, "Oh, what's going on, brother, brother? There's too many of you dying." And you'd hear that, and you'd wonder, you say to yourself, my God, what have I been fighting for? It's still not free in my own land.
1: One of the people you profile in The War Within a War, who did overcome quite a bit, Fred Cherry. Who was Fred Cherry?
0: Fred Cherry is a genuine American hero. He was an Air Force pilot.
1: One of the few black pilots.
0: Yeah, one of the few black pilots in the Air Force. It took him a long time to convince the Air Force hierarchy to send him to flight school, but he would take the test.

0: and he aced all the tests. So there was no option. We got to have this guy. He's good. He's good. He can do the job. And so he was in the Korean War. He got medals. And then Vietnam came along. And all of his fellow pilots thought he was a hot shot. He was a top gun before the term was established. And he was shot down over Vietnam. He had a broken leg. He had some other injuries, but he was dragged off to a camp. And he was tortured. He was put in a cell with the white American.
1: Southerner.
0: A Southerner at that, military officer. And the North Vietnamese, in their mindset, they sat back and said, hey, these two guys are going to kill each other. But just the opposite happened. As I said earlier, white couldn't survive without black, and black couldn't survive without white. Fred Cherry's cellmate, White, helped mend him, helped nurse his injuries, helped literally save his life. And over the course of 4 years, these two men formed a wonderful, wonderful bond. And I think it was but one example that there was a lot of a lot of beautiful stories of race that came out of this hard, long war.
1: Fred Cherry was the first black POW in Vietnam, you report.
0: Yes, he was.
1: Did he come back, A, to a hero's welcome, to a successful, fulfilling life after 4 years in POW camp?
0: No. It was very sad. His wife told the kids that Fred had died in Vietnam, so he was sitting in the cell during these long years, and his children thought he was dead. And he was released. He came home to Virginia, and there was a local celebration for Fred Cherry. His arm is mangled now, and he stood up in front of this crowd, mixed race crowd, of course, blacks and whites. And Fred Cherry said to the crowd, he said, I've spent years being tortured, and people expect me to be bitter. And I would do it again because you, my fellow Virginians, you, my fellow Americans, are free today. I mean, when I read the speech that he gave after he came home, it literally brought tears to my eyes. I mean, Fred Cherry looked out at those people and said, I'd do it all again. Echoing the 200,000 black soldiers who volunteered during the Civil War to help the Union Army save this nation.
1: From your book, A War Within a War, quote, for many black men, the service, even during war, was the best of a number of alternatives to staying home and working in the fields or bumming around the streets of Chicago or New York. You are quoting Army Captain Joe Anderson. Who is he?
0: Boy, Joe Anderson, he's another hero. He's another American hero. Fred Cherry has since passed away, but Joe Anderson He's alive and well. He lives in Michigan. He went to West Point. Sharp guy. He gets to Vietnam. He has a regiment that he's over. He gets orders one day to go find some soldiers who are trapped. He's a leader. He marches off and he saves as many of these men who were trapped as he can. He comes back to camp. Now, this is interesting. A French filmmaker hears about a black leader in Vietnam. Word had gotten out that Joe Anderson had led his men. You know, he's probably going to get a medal, which he did in the end. And so there were U.S. filmmakers who were making documentaries in Vietnam, but none paid attention to what Joe Anderson just did, except for this French filmmaker. And so the French filmmaker goes up to Joe Anderson and said, "Hey, can I by any chance go out with you on one of your patrols? I'd like to make a film about you. This is interesting. You're a black leader in Vietnam, and your country, America, is on fire because of race." And Joe Anderson said, "Well, it sounds good to me, so let me check with the higher-ups." And the higher-ups sort of thought, "Well, let him go and do it. This French guy, I mean, nobody will ever hear the movie. You know, he's out in the jungle wasting film. Who cares?" And so Joe Anderson and the French filmmaker, Pierre Schoendoerfer, they go out. He's fascinated. He's fascinated by what he sees. He makes a lot of film. They're in some firefights, and he makes it. It shows in France first, but then the film gets shown in some small theaters in the USA. And lo and behold, it's called The Anderson Platoon. The Anderson Platoon, about a black leader in Vietnam, gets nominated in the documentary section of the Oscars. And when the announcement is made on stage, it says, "In the winner in the documentary category for the Academy Award is The Anderson Platoon." And so Joe Anderson suddenly becomes the first African-American cinematic star of the war. And he's tickle pink. And Joe Anderson came out of Topeka, Kansas. He was in the same class, the same school as Linda Brown. Linda Brown is known to all of us because it's her name on the Thurgood Marshall-led Supreme Court case, Brown v. Board of Education, which was argued and ruled on in 1954, which desegregated the school system in this country. So that is a heck of a story, isn't it? I mean, Joe Anderson, Linda Brown, Kansas, West Point, Vietnam, and the Oscar.
1: Graduated West Point 1965, I believe it was.
0: Yes.
1: 579 grads.
0: Yes.
1: You report that 100 of them came back injured from Vietnam.
0: Yes.
1: But was Joe Anderson the only African-American in that class?
0: No, there were, in his class at West Point, there were 7 blacks.
1: Out of 579?
0: Yes, out of 579. And not all of them graduated, I think 5. 5 out of his class.
1: Well, in telling that story, Will Haygood, in your book, you taught us something else, which is about Henry Flipper. In 1873, who was Henry Flipper?
0: Henry Flipper was the first black graduate of West Point. The treatment that he had to undergo Nobody would room with him, of course. He roomed by himself at West Point. And they gave him something which is called the silent treatment. When you walk across campus, no one says hi to you. When you go eat, no one speaks to you while you're eating. You're silently ostracized. And Henry Flipper had to go through that for 4 years. He gets out of West Point. He goes out west. He fights in the Indian Wars. He knows what he's doing. And yet he gets enmeshed in a scandal, not of his own making, but he was accused of stealing money at one base out west, and he was thrown out of the military. And so his career echoed this nation and how it treated someone like Henry Flipper. He got a posthumous pardon. And so now his record is clean, but every black graduate who goes to West Point, they honor Henry Flipper and they pay tribute to him. While I was doing this book, I wanted to interview the then Secretary of Defense, Lloyd Austin, who became this nation's first African-American Secretary of Defense. And so I'm sitting in his Pentagon office. And I ask him, what inspired him to go to West Point? And he said, Henry Flipper. And I said, really? And I said, why? He said, Henry Flipper and I come from the same small town in Georgia. And I said, wow. I mean, and then I had been sitting at a small table in his office, and there were some pictures on the wall. But when I walked in, my back was to those pictures. And so I hadn't seen those pictures. And as I'm sitting with him, he says, look over there on that wall. And in the secretary's office, there was a gigantic picture of who? Henry Flipper. You know, it just seemed a wonderful circle to get from the war, then back to Henry Flipper, and then to the office of the secretary.
1: And we'll get right back to Q&A from C-SPAN.
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1: And now back to Q&A from C-SPAN. In 1961, 3,200 military advisors were in Vietnam. By 1965, 184,000 troops were there, including combat troops. By 1968, over 500,000 American troops were in Vietnam, and then 1972 down to 24,000. Just to contrast that a little bit, especially that 1968 number, about 3 million U.S. troops were in Europe at the end of World War II. As troop strength grew in Vietnam, did the support for the war go down?
0: Yes, I think you know, some seminal things happened. One of those was there was a Life magazine spread, and it showed the number of soldiers who had died in one concentrated time in Vietnam. Youth. Some of our best and brightest youth were being had died in Vietnam. And then you had the merging, kind of late, but it happened, of the civil rights groups, SNCC and CORE, in the Southern Christian Leadership Conference. They started issuing statements saying, we are not in support of the war. And that was very rare, because so many of the civil rights groups, leaders, had taken their sort of leadership style from Martin Luther King Jr. And Reverend King would not criticize the war effort until the day he did. He went to Riverside Church in New York City, and he gave a famous speech, and he said, the war has taken money from civil rights programs, the war has taken money from the hungry, the war has taken money from our school systems, and he blasted the war. And he was criticized for that, not only by J. Edgar Hoover and the FBI, but he was criticized by some fellow black ministers, because they thought that was tricky territory to question the nation's war.
1: The reaction of the president, LBJ: how is it possible that all these people could be so ungrateful to me after I had given them so much? Take the Negroes. I fought for them from the first day I came into office. I tried to make it possible for every child of every color to grow up in a nice house, to eat a solid breakfast, attend a decent school, and to get a good and lasting job. Just a little thanks. Just a little appreciation. But look what I got instead. Looting. Burning. Shooting.
0: It was very difficult for Lyndon Johnson, who I have a lot of admiration for, and because he took on the South, and he was a Southerner. He said to the South, much like Lincoln had said, a house divided cannot stand. And Lincoln knew that was true. He knew this nation would rip itself apart over slavery. Lyndon Johnson knew this country could not survive with segregation and with civil rights workers being lynched. He knew it. And yet, Lyndon Johnson, needing Southern votes for civil rights bills, had listened to some of the Southerners, and some of the Southern senators said, hey, one of the ways to get these black kids out of our communities is draft them. Draft the hell out of them. Send them over to Vietnam. Lyndon Johnson listened to that, and he often said, I'm not going to be the first president to lose a damn war. And so he kept pouring money into the war effort.
1: Will Haygood, long career at the Boston Globe, the Washington Post, the author of 8 or 9 books?
0: Yeah, 10.
1: 10 books.
0: 10 books.
1: And unfortunately or unfortunately, the first line of your obit is going to be Will Haygood, 100 years old, author of The Butler.
0: Yeah. Well, that. Well, let's hope that I have some time to do some more books, but. Yes, I'm very proud of The Butler. It was a story that I wrote when I was at the Washington Post about a gentleman who had worked 35 years at the White House by the name of Eugene Allen, and sometimes it happens for a writer, something almost magical happens. Somebody in Hollywood saw it, and they got the story. They got the story to Lee Daniels, who's a wonderful director. And then Danny Strong, he wrote the wonderful lyrical screenplay. And And Laura Ziskin, who's no longer with us, was one of the movers who made the movie happen, her and Pam Williams. And then the movie opened, and it did, my goodness, very well. It won awards. And it's played in many, many, many foreign countries, and it's had a dream cast: Oprah Winfrey, Forest Whitaker, Jane Fonda, Vanessa Redgrave, Lenny Kravitz. It just had an amazing, amazing cast.
1: But that was one of your 10 books. The War Within a War is your most recent. You've also written about
0: Thurgood Marshall, first African-American on the Supreme
1: Showdown,
0: Court.
1: Showdown, correct?
0: Showdown, yep. I wrote a book, Sweet Thunder, about the great prize fighter Sugar Ray Robinson. I wrote a book called In Black and White about Sammy Davis Jr. I wrote a book about growing up in Columbus called The Haygoods of Columbus, a family memoir.
1: And now you're teaching at Miami of Ohio?
0: Yes, now I'm a visiting professor at Miami of Ohio, which is my alma mater, which in 1964, it was the Western College for Women, which is now a part of Miami, which hosted the Freedom Summer, Freedom Summer volunteers, right across the road from Miami of Ohio. And three of those Freedom Summer workers who went to Mississippi in 1964, James Cheney, Michael Schwerner, and Andrew Goodman, were murdered. And so that happened during the Vietnam War, of course. And so now there is a memorial to the three murdered civil rights workers on the campus of Miami University in Oxford, Ohio.
1: Was everything, this is a pretty modern era of media back in the 60s even, were the events happening in the U.S., were they filtering into the soldiers in Vietnam? Were they aware?
0: Yes, yes. Yes. Not like it would be now, of course, but yes, slowly but surely. I mean, especially with the black soldiers in Saigon, there was an area called Soul Alley, and it was just a street, I don't know, maybe 2.5 blocks, 3 blocks long, had soul food restaurants, and then the vendors would get the African-American oriented magazines, and they would sell those magazines. Maybe they'd be 2 or 3 days late, but still, and the African-American soldiers who came to Soul Alley, they would be up on the news about what was going on in Dayton or Newark, New Jersey, or Los Angeles with the Watts riots. I mean, they would be up on the news.
1: As you write, talking about LBJ, his black and white army in Vietnam was still fighting, but his black and white army in America was frayed.
0: Yes, it was frayed. There were marches in Washington, anti-war marches. There was a lady who I write about in the book by the name of Maude DeVictor in Chicago, and she really put her career on the line in trying to get to the bottom of the Agent Orange crisis. Agent Orange, of course, was a defoliant that the U.S. sprayed atop trees
1: You report 20 million gallons.
0: Yes, 20 million gallons. And it was to sort of make the trees and the leaves vanish so that American forces could more clearly see the North Vietnamese troops. One of the soldiers, Peter, who I talked to, said, he walked out of his tent one morning, and he looked up at the sky, and there was some orange stuff, droplets. It was kind of cool, and it was dropping down, and he stuck his tongue out because he thought it was orange crush soda. He thought it was a pop. He thought it was a soft drink that was being dropped on them simply to cool them off. But no, it was something that could kill you, that could sicken you very severely. But this lady who I mentioned, Maud DeVictor, went around talking to black and white soldiers, all soldiers, and she was trying to unravel the mystery of Agent Orange, you know, why it was sickening so many people.
1: And that's one of the stories that Will Haygood tells in his book, The War Within a War, The Black Struggle in Vietnam and at Home. We appreciate your spending an hour with us here on C-SPAN.
0: Thank you so very much. It's been my honor.
1: And this is Q&A from C-SPAN, and I'm your host, Peter Slem. 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

0: 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I'm Scott Simon.
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3: 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A coastal flood warning continues. Isolated rain showers likely today. Otherwise, cloudy skies expected. Daytime highs approaching 64. North winds 15 to 20 miles an hour. And that's a look at your forecast from Delmarva Public Media. I'm meteorologist Eric Height. Currently, it's 56 degrees.
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9: I'm Windsor Johnston with these headlines. President Trump will travel to Knoxville today to attend the college football matchup between Tennessee and top-ranked Texas. Security has been tightened around the stadium ahead of the president's visit. The White House is barring CNN from traveling aboard Air Force One today as part of the television press pool. The move comes a day after the pool coverage resumed following a court order restoring CNN's White House access. Pope Leo is in Paris on the second day of his visit to France. He'll celebrate Mass in the French capital. It's the first formal papal visit to the country in nearly 20 years. I'm Windsor Johnston, NPR News in Washington.

0: And this is Weekend Edition from NPR News. I'm Scott Simon.
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4: 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A coastal flood warning continues until 8 p.m. tomorrow night. Cloudy skies today with isolated rain showers likely. High of 64, winds out of the north 15 to 20 miles an hour. That's a look at your forecast from Delmarva Public Media. I'm meteorologist Derek Height. Right now, 55.
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I'm Ralph Hickman. 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So with that being said, let's get into that music.

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From his 2025 Lamington Records release, Darren Watson sings John Hiatt. Darren Watson got the day started for us with All the Way Under. So Crazy About You Baby came from Chris Kramer and Patty Boy Zimmerman's album Tales of Tampa, released in 2025 on Blow Till Midnight Records. The album is a tribute to the great Chicago blues guitarist, singer, and songwriter, Tampa Red. Next, The Devil Makes Three gave us The Plank from their self-titled 2002 independent debut release. From her 2021 Rounder Records release, Long Time Coming, Sierra Farrell gave us The Sea. In closing out that set of music, performing a track from their 2022 Devil Duck Records release, Easy Listening for Jerks Part 2, The Dead South left us with Help Me Scrape the Mucus Off My Brain. 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Our next set of music starts right now.

And all the suffering that you've witnessed, and the handprints on

We closed out that set with a tune from J.J. Gray and Mofro's 2007 Alligator Records release, Country Ghetto, by listening to Mississippi. You're tuned in to Back to the Roots here at community-supported Delmarva Public Media. Thank you for joining me today. Prior to Mofro, we listened to Breathe from Alexi Murdoch. The track comes from his 2006 Zero Summer Records release, Time Without Consequence. Before that, from Nico Case's 2008 Middle Cyclone release on ANTI, we heard Magpie in the Morning. The Whole Night Sky came from Bruce Cogburn's 1996 Ryko disc release, The Charity of Night. Couple of points of interest, Bob Weir provided background vocals on the track, and Bonnie Raitt added the slide guitar. Which brings us back to the start of the set and the original soundtrack recording of The Harder They Come, released by Island Records in 1972. From Jimmy Cliff, we listen to Many Rivers to Cross. 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Coming up now, another fully packed set of music.

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Our third and final set of music for the day started off with a tune from the southern rock band from Mobile, Alabama, Wet Willie. We listened to the title track to their 1974 Capricorn Records release, Keep On Smiling. Next up, War Is a God comes from Jesse Wells. This track is taken from his 2025 self-released album, Metal. Todd Snyder gave us Ballad of the Devil's Backbone Tavern from his 2000 Oh Boy Records release, Happy to Be Here. Following that, we heard Brighter Every Day, the title track to the 2015 self-produced release by the band Trout Steak Revival. In closing out today's last set of music, Pokey LaFarge gave us Can't Take It With You from his brand new release, Rent Money, on Boxer Boy Records. 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I'm Ralph Hickman. Thank you for tuning in today and showing your support for this station as well as this show. Now looking into the fall with summer in the rear view, today's last word goes to Chuck Prophet from his 2002 New West Records release, No Other Love. 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

Welcome aboard, my friends. You are tuned to Modern Jet Set. Thank you for flying the fancy skies. My name is Iris Berkeley. I am your pilot and your flight attendant for flight number 316 of this soundtrack to your utterly fabulous secret agent. Oh, so funky life. And we are making movies this time around. That's what we took off accompanied by on this flight. It's a really unusual and brand new cover of Kevin Morby's iconic 2022 song, This Is a Photograph, sung in Spanish and featuring Morby on guitars and vocals alongside the band. Another tribute in the background right now, it's Mexican Institute of Sound and Meridian Brothers featuring Beck on a track called Cumbia Beckiana. That's Camilo Lara running Beck's sound through a real psych cumbia lens on 2026's Ruido Tovar. So if you need anything at all during this short but sweet flight, you can page our in-flight crew. Just hit that button above your head with a little picture of a disco ball on it, and someone will be around to help you out shortly. Or if you'd like, you can email the flight deck anytime at all, day or night, at mail@modernjetset.com. We shall keep these south of the border feels going for a little while longer. Give us a shout if you need anything at all. Thanks for flying. It's Modern Jet Set.

Thank you for flying with Modern Jet Set. I am Iris Berkeley. We are almost a third of the way through this hour-long flight, and we've got music from Brandon Locker in the background right now. It is Sam Prekop's remix of I from The Shadow Planets from 2026. That's a companion EP to his forthcoming Rahu Ketu, including two top-rate remixes, one of which is this guy. Abase before that with Caminos for Cotoni on Le Royer. That's the fifth anniversary remaster that came out earlier in 2026 of Hungarian producer and keyboardist Szabolcs Bognár's absolutely gorgeous record. Before that, Urias, iconic Brazilian singer and model with some seriously retro sounds on Vontade de Voir, and Orquestra Akakan to start us off, the legendary Cuban ensemble, kind of expanding their genre base on this fourth record, America, recorded direct-to-tape for Daptone Records. We heard Girasol. We're going to take a little bit of a left turn in a couple of moments, so hold on tight. You need anything at all? It's mail at modernjetset.com. Thanks for flying.

0: A little bit of a gentler pace to see us to the first half of today's Modern Jet Set Flight. We just heard Philippe B. That's Montreal singer-songwriter and the former lead vocalist for Gwen Wedd from 2026's Cigale. We heard Ulysse, Blind Year before that from a 2026 record called The Lemoine Point. It's a record about convergence out on Bongo Joe. We heard a track called Right Side of the Round, and to start us off, a short but sweet one from Caroline Shaw and Andrew Yee from Or the Whale. That's the composer and singer and cellist's 8-track companion piece to a score for Wu-Tang's silent film Moby Dick. We heard a song called What Are You After? So like I said, we're halfway through today's flight. Do not worry, there is so much waiting for you in the second half. So just hold on tight, and as always, thanks for flying the fancy skies.
1: 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Rhythm and news.

It's Modern Jet Set. Thank you for joining us on this hour-long escapade through the fancy skies. We kicked off our second half freaking out, or at least that's the name of the track, from Michigander from 2026's Over Before You Know It. That's Kalamazoo's Jason Singer and friends on a new effort on Totally Normal Records. After that, we heard Spuddy with a track called Going Around, San Francisco four-piece on Suede Records, and Tomo Katsurata teaming up with Misha Panfilov. That's a dream pairing, library music legend Misha Panfilov teaming up with the Kikagaku Moyo founder on kind of a gentle psych romp. The record's called Eternal Almost, and the song was Yo-Yo. We've got Sababa 5 in the background from 2025's Nadir from the Tel Aviv Cinematic Psych Funk album. This track is called Adam, and we'll keep it funky going forward. If, though, you find yourself in need of a little Jet Set lovin' during the rest of your week, you're in luck. You can always find an instant replay of this most recent flight on modernjetset.com, plus archives and other goodies for you frequent flyers. If you just want to say hi, you could do that right now. It's mail@modernjetset.com. Taking a look at the flight plan, and there is plenty up ahead before we reach our gorgeous final destination. So stick around. Thanks for flying.

And my friends, we are beginning our final descent here on Modern Jet Set, accompanied by Cheyenne Kuti teaming up with Kamasi Washington on an instrumental called Move. Before that, Third Coast King's Detroit instrumental Soul. The song originally came out in 2012, just got re-released on a Record Kicks anthology called Breaks and Beats Volume 4. A short one from Joshua Idahen before that, Everything Everywhere All at Once reprise, and Ghost Funk Orchestra with a new single called Ocotillo to wind up that final set. I'm Iris Berkeley. I want to sincerely thank you for joining me on today's Flight of Fancy. Until next week, may your champagne flute overflow with, and we'll meet right back here next time for another extra fancy flight. If you loved anything you heard today, do not forget you can find this most recent flight, including a track list and archives whenever you need them. Click on over to modernjetset.com for that. But until we meet again, stay safe, stay sane, stay sassy, and most importantly, stay sexy, my friends.

0: The Delmarva Peninsula is often called the land of pleasant living. It's 170 miles long from top to bottom and 70 miles wide at its widest point between the Atlantic Ocean and the Chesapeake Bay. 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

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I'm Jenny O'Connor, your host of Off the Charts, the show where I give you my favorites from this week's Americana and college radio charts so you can have the best playlist ever and also be first on the quote-unquote underground artists and also the first to the people who are rising on the charts. That's what I'm here for. I'm here to do the research for you so you don't have to study. You just get the best of the best, in my opinion, obviously. Happy day, friends. It is Off the Charts time. We've got some brand spanking new music today. We have some Americana chart climbers. We have some college radio friends and a couple selections from the Jenny Homemade Charts, as I do, which is where the qualifications are simply that I like the song and I'm in charge, so I can do that. We're starting this week on the Americana side. We have an artist who is bubbling just underneath the official top 50 this week. This is Mary Bragg's Hi-Fi, and as she explains it, it's about listening to what the world is trying to tell you and honoring your own inner voice. Aww, cute, right? So here is Mary Bragg with Hi-Fi.

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Those were a few from this week's Americana Radio Charts. You just heard Bella White with Stuff, sitting at number 23 this week. We haven't heard that since July, maybe? And that's a great one. I wanted to bring it back. Before that was Brittany Ann Tranball with Lucky Broke Girl, making her debut at number 50, just making the cut this week. And we started with Mary Bragg's Hi-Fi, one of the most added songs on the Americana radio this week. Continuing on, we've got another one that is one of the most added songs on the Americana radio charts. We have Billy Strings, who he already has two songs inside of the Americana top 25 this week. That's Burn the Other End at number 4 and Milltown Flood at number 24, which we played last week. But apparently, that is simply not enough Billy Strings for us. So I'm One of Those is one of the most added songs this week. 7 new stations picked it up. So here is Billy Strings with I'm One of Those.

You're listening to Off the Charts on 90.7 FM, WSDL. I'm Jenny O'Connor, your host of Off the Charts. That was Bronwyn featuring Timbo with Gallatin Road. It's currently also just bubbling up under the Americana Top 50, but I like to get you guys on them early, okay? So before they're in the charts and everyone super duper knows about them, I'm getting you in there right before people super duper know about them. So you're welcome. Before that was Jason James with Cut the Chain. It's another song, Waiting in the Wings. And Billy Strings, I'm One of Those, started us off. And with that, we're halfway through the show, which means it's time for Off the Cuff. Now this segment is where I spin a wheel, we land on a random number, and then I grab that song sitting at that position on the Americana and college radio charts and pin them against each other, because I love to stir the pot. This week, we have number 36. So on the Americana charts at number 36, we have Buddy Miller with As Long As I Have You. I love this song. And guys, I really like to favorite the college radio charts. I'm sorry. That's just the way that my brain works a lot of the time. I love this song. I don't know what it is about it, but you're going to listen and you're going to see. And at number 36 on the college radio side, we have Yard Act with Fiction. I also love that song. That's kind of a wonky one, but it's very good. So guys, I'm thrilled about this. Off the cuff is on a roll, okay? So the Wheel of Fate has decided you're listening to Buddy Miller.

Welcome back from your off-the-cuff intermission. If you're coincidentally just tapping in right now, we just did Off the Cuff, where we spin a wheel and get two random songs that we pin against each other, and you guys get to decide which one you like better. The one you just heard was Fiction by Yard Act, and the one before that was As Long As I Have You by Buddy Miller. Both were at number 36 on their respective charts this week. But now we're crossing into college radio chart territory. We're going to start with a song called Black Lavender by Allison Russell and Brittany Spencer.

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I'm Jenny O'Connor, your host of Off the Charts. You just heard Love Spells with Keep It to Yourself. Love Spells is hanging out at number 31 on the college radio charts this week with their album Love is the Law. Before that, you also heard Squirrel Flower with Not Me. They're currently at number 40 on the college radio charts. And before that was Allison Russell and Brittany Spencer, who started us off with Black Lavender at number 25. And that was a bit of a big set. So remember, if you need a refresher on any songs that you're hearing today or on any of our other songs on any of our homegrown shows, you can go to delmarvapublicmedia.com, go to the homegrown shows tab, and check out all previous episodes. Now, we're sticking on this list this week, okay? I'm extra happy about this set because we had a new album Christmas last Friday, okay? Or this past Friday. Aubrey Bug, another TikTok artist, just released her album, I Think I Had Something Once. And we're going to get into another album that came out today in just a couple songs because I have no patience. We're starting with Aubrey Bug with Nosedive.

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That was the set of Doom and Despair. That was... What you just heard was Ugly Things by Lizzie McAlpine. Her new album just came out. So you know I'll be staring at a wall or longingly staring out a window for the foreseeable future. Phoebe Bridgers is sticking at the top of the charts, by the way. She's been there for weeks. That was her song, The Governor's Waltz, from her newest album. And Nosedive by Aubrey Bug started us off. And now I just have one more for you today. I have to throw a bit of a curveball in there, as I do for you. Here is Cheekface with Rent Is Down. Can you-

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3: Welcome to Live from the Word Barn. I'm Rick Ganley. This series features great music recorded in front of a live audience in the intimate setting of the Word Barn in Exeter, New Hampshire. Tonight, a show featuring some of the finest pickers in New England. Erica Brown and the Bluegrass Connection is a 5-piece band incorporating a unique and diverse blend of original and traditional music, including bluegrass, folk, and country influences. As a band of renowned and respected musicians in their own right, together, they form a bluegrass powerhouse of vocal and instrumental expertise that have delighted audiences all over New England. We'll hear some fantastic original music this hour, along with some deep covers from the likes of Dolly Parton and Emmylou Harris. I'll let the band tell you more, but for now, let's jump in. Erica Brown and the Bluegrass Connection, live from the Word Barn.

0: you so much. That last song that we did is on our latest album that's available out on the porch. It was written by this guy right here playing the mandolin for you tonight. Make him welcome. This is his hometown of Exeter, New Hampshire. Matt Shipman, everybody.
1: That's right. It's good to see some Squamscut beverages in the fridge here. Wow, I forgot about that. That's awesome. It's good to be back in Exeter. Yeah, nice to be here. Thanks for having us, the Word Barn. Appreciate you being here.
0: This next song we're going to do for you is a song that was recorded by Alison Krauss, who I'm a huge fan of, and she's, I think, to blame for the reason why I decided to do what I do for a living. I started playing the fiddle when I was 6 years old, and my parents took me to a bar, of all places, in Portland, Maine, when I was about 7, and to see her play at Raoul's. Yeah, exactly, you know the place. And it was back in the days where you could stalk them in the parking lot after. And so we very patiently waited in the parking lot for them to come out after the show. And she came out, and I very quietly went up to her and introduced myself. And I said, "I'm just learning how to play the fiddle, and I really love your music." And she's like, "Well, did you bring your fiddle with you?" And I was like, "Yeah, it's in the van." She's like, "Well, go get it." So I did, and I brought it back to the bus, and she took me on her tour bus and let me play the best rendition of Twinkle Twinkle I'm sure she's ever heard. But that's all I had, and so that's what I did. And she was just so sweet and so encouraging. And then a couple years later, she came to Lewiston and play a show, which is where I grew up, and I again stalked her. And she remembered me. She sat me right on her lap, and she's like, "Are you still playing that fiddle?" And I said, "Of course I am." And she was just the sweetest. And so it's one thing when you have a hero and you meet them, and they're a good person. It's another thing when you meet your hero and they're just amazing. So, yeah, so this is called Lose Again.

0: It's about time we feature the guitar player here on this next song. It's a song that he recently brought to the band. And so the Bluegrass Connection is celebrating 25 years this year. This is our 25th anniversary of playing bluegrass around the New England area. It's been a really awesome 25 years. And this guy has been there for almost every single one of those. Make him welcome. This is Lincoln Myers.
1: Yeah, I think we played this once, and it felt pretty good. Yeah. And I think we'll do it again. I have a way with words, so if I get too far out there, just bring me right back down to earth again.
2: This is the word barn.
1: Oh, yeah, this is the word barn.
0: It's your words.
1: First time I heard this was a Rice Brothers. I don't know if anybody's familiar with Tony Rice. Amazing guitar player, and he has a whole slew of brothers that all play, and he recorded an album, and this was one of the songs that was on his album, or their album, called Grapes on the Vine.

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1: Gamblin' Girl, performed by Erica Brown and the Bluegrass Connection on NHPR Music's Live from the Word Barn. After a quick break, the band reaches back and their catalog some more. Also, a little dating advice when we return.
2: 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A coastal flood warning remains in effect.
3: Isolated rain showers likely this afternoon. Otherwise, cloudy skies expected. High temperatures reach up to 64. Winds out of the north, 15 to 20 miles an hour.
2: That's a look at your forecast from Delmarva Public Media. I'm meteorologist Derek Height. Currently 58.
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1: Welcome back to Live from the Word Barn from NHPR Music. I'm Rick Gamley. By the age of 7, Erica Brown was competing in fiddle contests. And by 9, she was traveling throughout New England, Canada, and even Louisiana with the main French fiddlers. She's shared the stage with music superstar Dwight Yoakam and been recognized as a master artist by the Maine Arts Commission. We have her and the Bluegrass Connection live from the Word Barn.

0: Thank you. Thank you so much.
1: Also a huge Emmy Lou Harris fan. See, you guys are too. It's good. I knew I liked you guys.
0: And if it's one thing we know about, you know, in Maine, in New Hampshire, it's pines, pine trees. Yep. We like to sing about pine trees, and the song is no exception. We have actually mentioned pine trees very little thus far, which is unusual. Our band, but I don't know what's happening to us. But this next one checks that box. It's called Sweetheart of the Pines.

0: you. All right, well, anyways, it's a song I wrote when I was living up in, well, it's not quite down East Maine, almost, in Blue Hill, Brooklyn area. And I was living in a cabin without electricity and water. It was great for like 3 or 4 years. And very small place with a wood stove. And I was living in a very small town. And when you live in a small town, you notice things a little more, you know? Things are a little bit under a microscope. And I noticed the sort of strange behavior that people had when winter started to come in. And, you know, it's very natural, you know?
1: Strange how?
0: Well, you know, especially...
2: The song's gonna tell you
0: song will tell you all about it. The song covers it. The song covers it, but you know, the certain people in this town, you know, like couples would like get together, you know, in the wintertime.
1: That's pretty strange.
0: And it's not strange. You haven't let me finish yet. And then that's pretty normal, right? You know, that's pretty normal. People, you know, that's good. Romance is good, you know. It helps the winter go by. And then some of these people would kind of like, you know, break up in the springtime, you know, and then they would, you know, and they'd get back together again, same thing in the next fall. And I just thought that was in the next. Next winter, and I just thought that was kind of a funny thing. So that's part what the song's about, and the rest of it is just about you know, getting your wood in and stuff like that. You know. And hunkering down, keep it clean now. Keep it clean. You guys, I don't know.
1: You're making me blush, man.
0: Now I'm gonna laugh when I sing the song. See what you started, Chris. Thank you. But this song called You Better Find Somebody, Winter's Moving In.
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0: Some dating advice of a sort. Live from the Word Barn on NHPR, we're listening to a set from New England's own Erica Brown and the Bluegrass Connection tonight. More to come after this.
1: Welcome to the UMES Minute, brought to you by the University of Maryland Eastern Shore. On Tuesday, September 8th, UMES is celebrating their 140th anniversary Founders Week celebration. UMES is unveiling the new name for its School of Agricultural and Natural Sciences, honoring agriculture educator Simon A. Haley, whose family story inspired the Pulitzer Prize-winning novel Roots, which was written by his son, Alex Haley. The ceremony is on September 8th at 10 a.m. at Hazel Hall. Speaking of Pulitzer Prize, former New York Times reporter and Pulitzer Prize-winning author Rachel Swarns will give a keynote address at 11 a.m. on Wednesday, September 9th at the SSC Theater. As an investigative reporter, she has covered the justice system, policing in America, and L.A. riots, and many other successes and challenges that are experienced by UMES and other HBCU students. You can find more at umes.edu/foundersweek. I'm Jenny O'Connor.
0: This is Live from the Word Barn from NHPR Music. I'm Rick Ganley. It was a cold January night in Exeter, New Hampshire, but the barn was plenty warm with Erica Brown and the Bluegrass Connection. Let's hear some more.

0: Thank you.
1: We haven't introduced the banjo player yet for you, and we have to do that before the night's up. Make him welcome. This is Eli Gilbert over there on the five-string banjo.
2: All the way from Yarmouth, Maine.
1: We used to give him a vocal mic, but then he talked too much, so we had to take it away from him. Well, it's about time we introduce the bass player to you now and have him sing you a song. And every time that happens, there seems to be a party that erupts. So we'll see how it goes. Dancers, be ready. Make him welcome. This is Chris Day back here on the bass.
3: Oh, thank you, folks. We're going to do a little bit of country music for y'all now. You like some country music? We do a little bit of Mr. George Jones. It's a little song called When Your Phone Don't Ring, It'll Be Me.

0: That's Chris Day singing there for you. That song can also be found on our latest album.
1: Oh, yeah.
0: It might take him a minute to tune, so I'll do a quick survey. Any Dolly Parton fans in the audience tonight? Yes. How can you not be a Dolly Parton
2: Everybody
0: fan, right? Everyone loves Dolly.
2: Yeah.

0: come to the end of our list here tonight. But before we do that last song, we have a lot of thank yous, starting with Jake up there running the sound for us tonight. Thank you so much. Big thanks to these guys back here. Without them, I couldn't do this either. So this is Lincoln Myers on the guitar. Chris Day back there on the bass. Eli Gilbert on the banjo. Matt Shipman on the big and the little mandolins.
1: That's Erica Brown playing, singing for you. How about it? The Jewel of Lewiston.
0: Thank you very much. The tune called Cousin Sally Brown.

0: Erica Brown and the Bluegrass Connection, live from the Word Barn in Exeter, New Hampshire, January 18th, 2025. I'm Rick Ganley, your host and producer. Jake Davis was our sound engineer. And HPR's program director, Emily Quirk, came up with a concept for the show. Thank you so much to the Word Barn's Ben, Sarah, Angus, and Ariana. And a reminder, there are more full shows to discover and listen to anytime at nhpr.org/music. Talk to you again soon, live from the Word Barn.
1: Thank you all so much. We'll see you next time.
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You have arrived at Blues Bites Radio. I'm Bill Mitchell, here to play the blues. We started today with a Chicago classic from James Cotton. From the album The Best of James Cotton, The Alligator Years, that was a live version of Born in Chicago. For those of you keeping score at home, you will know that this is the 300th Blues Bites show, 300 Weeks of the Blues. Later in this hour, we will get on new music from Mark Hummel, Jovan Webb, Harrison Kennedy, Donna Harula, and this one from John Primer from the album Antone's 50th Presents Chicago Bound. This is the song Chicago Bound, John Primer on Blues Bites Radio.

Luther Allison, one of the greats from Chicago blues from the 80s, 90s, even before that. I am so glad I got to see him one time. He put on a wonderful show. From Soul Fixin' Man, this is one we don't play very often, called Middle of the Road, Luther Allison. Before that, Mark Hummel from his new album Road Dog, You Are Right. John Primer did Chicago Bound. I have been playing a lot from the new album from Jovan Webb. It is going to be one of the best of the year. It is now out, available for you to add to your collection. The album Son of a Sinner, this is his version of Duane Aumann's Whipping Post. Jovan Webb on Blues Bites Radio.

0: coming to us from Ontario, Canada, the Blackburn Brothers, their loving tribute to Sister Rosa Parks from the album Soul Funk and Blues. Before that was Shamika Copeland with Sonny Landreth on slide guitar, Too Far to Be Gone. Jovan Webb did Whipping Post.
1: 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A coastal flood warning remains in effect.
2: Isolated rain showers likely this afternoon. Otherwise, cloudy skies expected. High temperatures reach up to 64. Winds out of the north, 15 to 20 miles an hour.
1: 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I'm meteorologist Derek Height. Right now, it's 59 degrees.
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0: 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Let's pay a little tribute to B.B. King from the Joe Bonamassa album B.B. King Blues Summit 100. This one featured Jade McRae on vocals, Robin Ford on guitar on Ain't Nobody Home. You're on Blues Bites Radio.

New music from still another Canadian singer, great soul blues singer Harrison Kennedy. His new album is Old Fashioned Plain. That was King of the Back Roads. Before that was a very fine album from Chicago blues man Omar Coleman, teamed up with Brazilian guitarist Igor Prado. The album Old New Funky and Blue, that was the Syl Johnson song Don't Give It Away. From Joe Bonamassa with special guests Jade McRae and Robin Ford, Ain't Nobody Home. Here's a new single out from Christopher Wise and the Tellers. They're doing an album called Naptown Blues that'll be out soon, paying tribute to Indianapolis blues legends Leroy Carr and Scrapper Blackwell. This is going back to Tennessee. Christopher Wise and the Tellers on Blues Bites Radio.

from Chicago, Donna Hirula. Great album just came out called Cold Feet. That was her version of the old Robert Johnson, Elmore James classic, Dust My Broom. We also heard from Little Walter, the greatest harmonica player ever, with Tell Me Mama, Christopher Wise and the Tellers, Going Back to Tennessee. We're at a point in the show where I often like to work in a soul classic. This is Al Green. Let's Stay Together. You're on Blues Bites Radio.

Little Milton, More and More. That's it for this hour of Blue Space Radio. I'm Bill Mitchell. Stay with us because we have another hour to go. I've got a lot more queued up and ready to play for you. Taking us into the break is Laura Chavez, Mind Your Step.

0: been just over a year since more than $1 billion in funding for public media stations was eliminated by the federal government. Now, whether or not you agree with that move is neither here nor there. The reality is that small market stations like ours are now facing unprecedented challenges for the foreseeable future. All across the country, stations have had to fire local journalists, cut programs, and in some cases, shut their doors altogether. But 1 year later, we are still here, and we're not going anywhere. 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

We are back with another hour of Blues Bites Radio. I'm Bill Mitchell. We started with one from Altered Five Blues Band, their most recent album, Charmed and Dangerous. Unfortunately, we lost singer Jeff Taylor shortly after that came out, but we are still going to play his music. They put out a lot of great stuff. That was a song called If Your Heart Went Public, the Altered Five Blues Band. Later in this set, we will get on new music from Bernard Allison, Kevin Burt, Venice Thomas, Big Harp George, and this one. Jemiah Rogers is a young cat out of Chicago. He has an album called Chicago Cowboy. This is Sacrifice. Jemiah Rogers on Blues Bites Radio.

representing the Los Angeles area, Bridget Purdy, her new album, Mother of the Crossroads, that was Sugar Fried Candy. Big Harp George before that with his latest No Shortcuts, the song Yes Dear, from Jemiah Rogers, Sacrifice. Back when they were both still on the scene, Buddy Guy and Junior Wells did an album called Alone and Acoustic, and that pretty much describes the music on it. Doing an acoustic set, Buddy on guitar, Junior on harmonica, their version of an old blues classic, Catfish Blues, Buddy Guy and Junior Wells on Blues Bites Radio.

0: And DDO, one of my favorite performers now out of Canada. Her latest album is It's About Time. That was Come On Home. From Chris Stone Kingfish Ingram, his 662 album, Another Life Goes By. Buddy Guy and Junior Wells did Catfish Blues.
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3: A coastal flood warning remains in effect.
2: High temperatures reach up to 61
3: this afternoon under overcast skies with isolated rain showers likely. Winds out of the northwest 10 to 20 miles an hour.
2: That's a look at your forecast from Delmarva Public Media. I'm meteorologist Derek Height. Currently, it's 59 degrees.
0: 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I'm Bill Mitchell. 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Bernard Allison, the son of blues great Luther Allison, has an album coming out next month, Loving You. This is 4 o'clock in the morning. Bernard Allison on Blues Bites Radio.

We've been playing a lot from the new Antone's 50th Presents Chicago Bound, some new recordings, but also they pulled this one out of the vault from Lavelle White, Baby, What's Wrong? Charles Tyner before that, the guy I'm trying to make famous because he's independent artist and he's a wonderful blues and soul singer from the album Good Soul, that was Two Wrongs Don't Make a Right. Once again, that name, Charles Tyner, from Bernard Allison, 4 o'clock in the morning. Representing Iowa's Kevin Burt, his new album is This Trip. This is Homegoing Time. Kevin Burt on Blues Bites Radio.

From the new album by Memphis singer Venice Thomas, Window to My Soul, that was Ain't No Reason for a Man Like You. Howlin' Wolf before that with Bluebird, Kevin Burt, Homegoing Time. Let's get ready to put a wrap on this show with one from Chris O'Leary. The album Blue Collar, this is Lady Luck, Chris O'Leary on Blues Bites Radio.

Chris O'Leary, Lady Luck. That is all the time we have for Blues Bites Radio today. I'm Bill Mitchell. I will be back next week, and please join me again. Put it on your calendar, any reminder, whatever, so you don't miss this show. I'll be playing more blues, soul, and whatever fits on the playlist. Taking us out today is Ronnie Earl and the Broadcasters with Backstroke. Catch you next week.

0: 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I'm Addison Goostry. Downtown Easton is hosting their fall kickoff event on October 2nd and 3rd. Attendees will be able to watch live performances, take advantage of restaurant specials, and shop around a variety of vendors. The weekend will also feature pumpkin decorating and other fall-themed activities. 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
6: This is Blue Dimensions. I'm Johnny Meister. In this hour of Blue Dimensions, new music from vibraphonist and composer Jalen Baker from his new album, Repaved. We also have new music from a great flute player, Allie Ryerson, and her quartet, and recent releases from guitarist Strat Andreotis, bassist Dwayne Dolphin, drummer Cindy Blackman Santana, and pianist Dan Siegel, as well as a piece from a new album from the adventurous trio of Henry Threadgill, Vijay Iyer, and Daphnis Prieto. All coming up in this hour of Blue Dimensions.

We'll start with a couple of tracks from the album Repaved from vibraphonist Jalen Baker. The music was inspired by Baker's and his family's lifelong connection with Houston's Third Ward. Baker is a fourth-generation resident of the Third Ward, though he was born in Washington, D.C. He has performed with Ulysses Owens Jr. and Jeremy Pelt, among others. The band consists of Paul Cornish on piano, Alexandria DeWalt on flute, Tia Allen on viola, Renette Pinches on cello, Eugene Park and Kiara Jamila on violins, Gabriel Godoy on bass, and Gavin Mulchan on drums. The music on the album is composed by Baker. Even if the title of this first piece I'm going to play suggests Thelonious Monk, it's called Bemshaw Blues, not to be confused with Thelonious Monk's Bemshaw Swing. Bemshaw, or as it's more commonly pronounced, Bemshire, is a nickname for Barbados. So this is Bemshaw Blues from vibraphonist Jalen Baker and group here on Blue Dimensions.

Vibraphonist Jalen Baker and group, a couple things from his new album Repaved, which is his third album. We just heard Kashmir, and before that, Bemshah Blues, and we'll return to the album later in the show for more music. We continue now with guitarist Strat Andreotis, who I don't think is named after a Fender Stratocaster, though he sometimes plays one. It's been suggested that his full name is Stratos, but I'm not sure of that. In any case, we have Strat Andreotis on guitar, Vince DiFrancesco on bass, and Alex Karja on drums on an album called The Wolf Sleeps Alone. This piece is called Great Forgiveness from Strat Andreotis and group here on Blue Dimensions.

Bassist Dwayne Dolphin with a version of the great standard Autumn Leaves with Victor Provost, a noted steel pan player in the band, along with Antonio Croas on piano, Dr. James Moore on trumpet, Scott Boney on saxophone, and George Hyde III on drums, from Dwayne Dolphin's album Let the Music Play. And before that, guitarist Strat Andreotis with Great Forgiveness from his album The Wolf Sleeps Alone. I'm Johnny Meister. You can get in touch with me at bluesnetradio@gmail.com. In the second part of the show, we'll hear a great flutist, Allie Ryerson, also drummer Cindy Blackman Santana, and pianist and composer Dan Siegel, plus music from the trio of Henry Threadgill, Vijay Iyer, and Daphnis Prieto, and another piece from the album Repaved from vibraphonist Jalen Baker that we started the show with. It's all coming up in a moment here on Blue Dimensions.

This is Blue Dimensions. I'm Johnny Meister. Coming up, another track from Jaylen Baker's album Repaved that we opened the show with, a selection from the album 15 from Henry Threadgill, Vijay Iyer, and Daphnis Prieto, celebrating 15 years of working together, and music from drummer Cindy Blackman Santana and pianist Dan Siegel. First, we have music from the Ali Ryerson Quartet. Ali Ryerson plays flute with a unique style and energy, and her band includes Larry Hamm on piano, Lou Pappas on bass, and Tom Melito on drums. And she says, "My longtime collaboration and musical connection with pianist Larry Hamm, bassist Lou Pappas, and drummer Tom Melito, all veterans of the New York jazz scene, are what and who brought this project to life." The album from the Ali Ryerson Quartet is self-titled and issued on her own ACR music label. This piece, composed by Ali Ryerson, is called Ali Cat Blues. That's A-L-I capital C-A-T, all one word, Ali Cat. Ali Cat Blues from the Ali Ryerson Quartet on Blue Dimensions.

Drummer Cindy Blackman Santana, a piece called Capri from her album Coherence, with her husband Carlos Santana on guitar, Aurelian Budinek also on guitar, Zakai Curtis on keyboards, Emilio Modeste on saxophone, and Felix Pastorius on bass. And before that, the Allie Ryerson Quartet with Alley Cat Blues from their self-titled album. Here's pianist and composer Dan Siegel, an album called Resolution, and a piece called Room to Move here on Blue Dimensions.

A piece called Last Night from Henry Threadgill on saxophone, Vijay Iyer on piano, and Daphne Prieto on drums, composed by Threadgill from their album Together 15, celebrating 15 years of working together. Before that, Dan Siegel, pianist and composer, with Room to Move from his album Resolution. Back now to the album we started the show with, an album called Repaved from vibraphonist Jalen Baker. Paul Cornish on piano, Alexandria DeWalt on flute, Tia Allen on viola, Renette Pinchas on cello, Eugene Park and Chiara Jamila on violins, Gabriel Godoy on bass, and Gavin Mulchan on drums. Something called Freedman, here on Blue Dimensions.

Vibraphonist Jalen Baker and group with Freedman, a piece from his album Repaved, to conclude this edition of Blue Dimensions. I'm Johnny Meister. 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This has been program number 038. 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

0: 17 formally acknowledged by the FDA. In 2018, Gwen Rickman in Cincinnati co-founded the advocacy group USA Thalidomide Survivors.
1: The U.S. is the only country that has not provided any kind of support or even recognition that they have thalidomide survivors.
0: Members of the nonprofit are pushing Congress to pass a bill that would officially acknowledge thalidomide survivors in the U.S. and give each survivor $150,000, with the possibility of additional money in the future. Rickman says they can't give up, but they also can't wait long. They're aging and their health is deteriorating. For NPR News, I'm Tana Weingartner in Cincinnati.
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6: I'm Linda Kenyon with these headlines. President Trump says he's rejected Iran's proposal to reopen the Strait of Hormuz. Iran offered to reopen the strait and resume talks on a nuclear program. In exchange, it wanted the U.S. to lift its blockade of Iranian ports, among other things. A powerful storm is causing high winds and flooding along the U.S. northeast coast. The nor'easter has left thousands without power, led to flight cancellations, and disrupted outdoor events. And Hurricane Nolo is bringing heavy rain and powerful winds to the Hawaiian Islands, which are still recovering from previous storms. Nolo has been churning slowly south of Hawaii's Big Island. Forecasters strengthen it could strengthen into a catastrophic storm. I'm Linda Kenyon.

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5: It's the Atomic Age Cocktail Party. I'm Jason Croft, and this time around, it's Voices in Motion.

Welcome to the Atomic Age Cocktail Party, featuring music from the golden age of the hi-fi and beyond. Randy Van Horn and his swinging choir there, and a really fun take on the standard from George Gershwin and Buddy DeSilva from 1922, Do It Again. That's from the 1958 release Cleft Dwellers there from Randy Van Horn. And he and his singers, one of the more well-known vocal groups of the hi-fi era. They sang several of the theme songs for famous Hanna-Barbera cartoons and were the regular backing singers for Juan Garcia Esquivel. And this week, we're all about those great vocal harmony groups and background singers of the Atomic Age. All those recordings that highlighted tight harmonies and snappy arrangements. There's just something so charming about all those voices in unison singing and swinging the old standards. It's the sound that really put the cool in the cocktail cool style of the Atomic Age. In this hour, it's a deep dive into the many different vocal groups and their various styles, including some of the big names they worked with. Right now, it's the great band leader Stan Kenton, along with the Modern Men and their version of Dancing in the Dark. And it's right here on the Atomic Age Cocktail Party.

It's music that makes hi-fis happy. It's the Atomic Age Cocktail Party. I'm Jason Croft. Voices in Motion is our show this week. We're putting the spotlight on all the vocal groups of the hi-fi era, those who were named and those who provided their talents in the background. And they're possibly the biggest name when it came to backing singers, Anita Kerr and her quartet doing the Henry Mancini movie theme Charade. Anita Kerr and her vocal groups were some of the most in-demand singers for recordings during the era, especially with those making records in Nashville and Los Angeles. And at one time in the early 1960s, you could hear her voice on about a quarter of all songs recorded in Nashville studios. Yeah. What we heard was from the Grammy Award-winning album We Dig Mancini from 1965. Now, besides recording under her own name, Anita Kerr also was the head of other groups like the Mexicali Singers and the Living Voices. And we featured the latter there in that set. That was the number Ramblin' Rose from 1963's Living Voices Sing Ramblin' Rose and Other Hits, where Anita Kerr did the arranging and conducting for the group with that Nashville sound there in full effect. And we started that set with Stan Kenton with The Modern Men and Dancing in the Dark. This is a classic number from Howard Dietz and Arthur Schwartz from the 1931 Broadway review, The Bandwagon. The version we had was from the album Kenton with Voices from 1957. Now, the Modern Men were a quartet discovered by Kenton, who were modeled after the smooth harmonies of the Four Freshmen. But unfortunately, this was the only album the Modern Men appeared on. Voices in Motion is our show this week, a look at the various vocal harmony groups of the hi-fi era. And here's a group with something to say about what they thought was the end of a certain musical fad. It's the Eddie Thomas Singers and The Bossa Nova's Over. And it's right here on the Atomic Age Cocktail Party.

It's the Atomic Age Cocktail Party. Voices in Motion is our show this time around. A deep dive into many of the great vocal groups and background singers of the hi-fi era. Those specializing in tight harmonies and swinging arrangements. That was The Modern Heirs and Don't Dream of Anybody But Me. That's from their 1960 record, Like Swung. Well, if that melody sounds familiar to you, well, that's Neil Hefti's Little Darling. The song, Little Darling, was actually given lyrics by John Hendricks first in 1958. And then a year later, a guy by the name of Bart Howard rewrote totally different lyrics and rechristened the song, Don't Dream of Anybody But Me. And that's what we heard. Before that, Mr. Yakety Sax himself, Boots Randolph, along with the Knightsbridge Strings and Voices, taking on the Tom Jones hit, It's Not Unusual. Replacing that Tom Jones swagger with a nice bit of cocktail breeze. That was from 1967. And we start that set with the Eddie Thomas Singers and their proclamation, The Bossa Nova's Over. This is from their self-titled album from 1968, which was their second and final release. Their other one was from 1961, so they pretty much bridged the classical vocal group era. And vocal harmony groups and background singers of the hi-fi era are what we're spotlighting this week. And here's a classic from the pen of Johnny Mercer and Rube Bloom, in the hands of Don Costa and company. It's Day In, Day Out, and it's right here on the Atomic Age Cocktail Party. Bung.

Thanks for tuning in. It's the Atomic Age Cocktail Party. Voices in Motion is our show this week. We're looking at vocal harmony groups and background singers from the hi-fi era. All those great voices that made Atomic Age songs even cooler. A great example there from the Ray Charles Singers and Volare. And no, we're not talking about the famous R&B singer. This Ray Charles was the arranger and conductor whose singers were mostly associated as the backing group for Perry Como. But the singers also put out many albums of their own, including 1962's Rome Revisited, where what we heard came from. We also had Voices in Motion with their lush version of Ebb Tide. And yes, this group is the group that gave us the title for this week's program. The group was conducted by Simon Ratty, who was a band leader and record label executive who worked a lot with Bing Crosby on his records. This is Voices in Motion's only release. It was a self-titled album that came out in 1961. And we kicked off that set with Don Costa and the standard Day In, Day Out, a nice example of the wordless vocal style of singing that was very popular at the time, having the voice work as another instrument in the arrangement. Now, the group that was on this record was unnamed, as many backing singers were, but they really brought out something special in that number. This is from the album Echoing Voices and Trombones from 1960. Voices in Motion is the show this week, and one of the vocal groups that really stood out during the hi-fi era was the Swingle Singers.

Voices in Motion is our show this week here on the Atomic Age Cocktail Party, with the focus on vocal harmony groups and background singers of the hi-fi era. The Les Baxter Orchestra right there, and These Foolish Things Remind Me of You, a song originally from 1935. What we heard was from the 1962 album Voices in Rhythm. And yes, lots of swinging rhythm in that number. Mr. Les Baxter showing off his talent, arranging and conducting some nice straight-ahead standards. We also had the Cy Zentner Orchestra with the Johnny Mann Singers and M.I. Blue just sounding as cool as you could be, mixing some wordless vocal stylings in there as well. The Johnny Mann Singers, another one of the big vocal harmony groups of the era. They had several albums on their own, did a few with Cy Zentner, and a handful with Bobby V. What we had was from the release Great Band with Great Voices from 1961. Bob Thompson, his chorus and orchestra, also in that set to a Joie de Vivre from the 1960 album Nice. Some great space-age pop going on there. Now, for those keeping track, one of the singers in the chorus was a woman by the name of Marnie Nixon, who was one of Hollywood's best-known ghost singers. She, in secret and uncredited, would dub the vocals for actresses whose musical chops may not have been up to snuff. She sang in place of Deborah Kerr, Natalie Wood, and Audrey Hepburn, just to name a few. And we start with the Swingle Singers, named after the man who founded the group, Ward Swingle, and Presto from their 1966 record, Rococo A Go-Go. I just love that title. That number is the group's reworking of German Baroque composer George Philipp Telemann's Sonata No. 4. Yeah, mixing classical music with their vocal styles was always their thing. Technically, they are still around, although all the original members and the founder are long gone. Well, you're listening to the Atomic Age Cocktail Party, celebrating the golden age of the hi-fi and beyond. 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One more set of music left in our Voices in Motion program, and here's another top-tier singing group of the era. It's the Ray Conniff Singers, and Let's Put Out the Lights and Go to Sleep. And they're right here on the Atomic Age Cocktail Party.

wrapping up our Voices in Motion program here on the Atomic Age Cocktail Party, taking a look at the many great vocal harmony groups and background singers of the hi-fi era. We just heard the great Count Basie and the Alan Copeland Singers, and Candy. Very sweet indeed. This comes from the album Basie Swingin', Voices Singin' from 1966. The Billy Vaughan Singers before that, and the easy listening standard A Man and a Woman from the 1967 record Sweet Maria. Besides putting out several of their own albums in the 1960s, they also worked with folks like Pat Boone and Tab Hunter. The Enoch Light Singers were also in there with A Man Without Love. This is later from Enoch Light's career when he was releasing music off the Project 3 label. But a lot of his old Command Record musical pals were still helping him out, like Tony Mottola and Phil Bodner. This is from Wherever You Are, I Love You, from 1968, one of only two albums put out under the Enoch Light Singers name. And we started with a quirky one from the Ray Conniff Singers. That was Let's Put Out the Lights and Go to Sleep, a number written in 1932 by Herman Hupfeld, who also wrote the classic As Time Goes By. What a fun little number we just heard. And the Ray Conniff Singers, one of the biggest names when it came to recording easy listening and middle-of-the-road albums from the late 50s through the 1960s. What we heard was from the 1959 release, It's the Talk of the Town. Well, that just about does it for our show this week. Make sure you're here again for more fun from the golden age of the hi-fi and beyond. Gonna leave you with one more. It's the tune That's Life, made famous by Frank Sinatra. This version is from a group called Voices in Love from their 1968 release, The Voices in Love Chorus. Until next time, this is Jason Croft saying, keep swinging.

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Hi, everybody. I'm Billy Vera, and this is your Saturday Night Fish Fry. Here's Jackie Brinson, the song that many call the first rock and roll record. All right, we'll see. Ike Turner's band is backing him, and the song is called Rocket 88.

0: Ruth Brown put you down, and her very first hit on Atlantic Records, Teardrops from My Eyes. And now Floyd Dixon. Floyd Dixon, who was a real good little songwriter. He was no Percy Mayfield, but then again, nobody was. Here's Floyd, Wine, Wine, Wine.
1: Just a wine, oh, love my wine, make it matter.

That was Louis Jordan and Ella Fitzgerald. Cover of the song. It was a big hit by Paul Gayton and Annie Laurie, and also was a big hit by Tennessee Ernie and K-Star, and a minor hit by others. But this was a pretty good seller too. Louis Jordan, Ella Fitzgerald, I'll Never Be Free. How about let's get into some Professor Long here. A little song played every year at Mardi Gras time in New Orleans. What's it called? What else? Mardi Gras in New Orleans.

That was Roy Milton, his Solid Senders, his first record on the Specialty record label. And it was a hit, like number two, something like that, which was pretty cool for 1945. Yeah, Roy Milton and Milton's Boogie. We got some Sister Rosetta Tharpe singing with the orchestra of Lucky Millinder. And a very popular song in its day, early 1940s, World War II era, Rock Me.

Percy Mayfield, his first record wasn't a big hit, but boy, people knew it because the song was so great. I mean, I hope you were listening to the lyrics, because when you're listening to Percy Mayfield, you got to listen to the words, because that man could write some words. And this was one that was later recorded by Ray Charles on the Genius of Ray Charles album. And I also produced a version by Lou Rawls many years later, 1989, I believe, on Blue Note Records, the album called At Last. Song was called 2 Years of Torture. Here's Fats Domino. Song I played 2 weeks ago. So nice I got to play it twice. Please don't leave me. You know, Pat Fats, every time he did this song for many years, he would tell the same story. He was rather limited in his onstage patter, but he said something, he meant it. He said his wife was telling him, "You haven't had a hit in about a year, Fats. You know, you better write something." He said, "Why don't you write a song that goes woo, woo, woo, woo?" You're going to hear what the results were. Right now, Fats Domino, and Please Don't Leave Me.

0: That was Nellie Lutcher, the first female star on Capitol Records, far as I know. At least that's what she told, the way she told it. Nellie Lutcher, and Come and Get It, Honey.
1: We're scuffling and shuffling here on Billy Vera's Saturday Night Fish Fry. I'm Billy Vera.

0: Last week we played Well Oh Well by Tiny Bradshaw, and so it's only fair to do another version of it this week by Lionel Hampton. Lionel Hampton and Well Oh Well, Oh Well, Oh Well.
1: Well, I'm packing my grip, think I'll take a trip, think I'll leave today, no, I better stay.

0: That, my friends, was the great Bean. Ben Webster. Ben Webster and his version of the old Bing Crosby tune, I Surrender Dear. Now here's Joe Carroll. Joe Carroll was known as the vocalist with Dizzy Gillespie. So you have Dizzy Gillespie backing up Joe right now. And Joe singing, Got a Penny, Benny.
1: Just got 9 cents to my name. Have you got a penny, penny? Can't you see I haven't any? And I've got to call that solid date. Well, I went down to the bank. They had none to spare. I looked on the shelf, but the doggone thing was bare.

There's Buddy Johnson, a song that one of the many songs he wrote, many great songs that Buddy Johnson wrote for Arthur Prysock to sing, to wrap his chops around. We'd only start it all over again. See, I do a pretty good Arthur, don't I? Okay, let's see if I do any better with Jimmy Liggins. This is the song that got everybody out on the dance floor when it came out. Jimmy Liggins, Drunk.

night, black night is falling. Oh, I hate to be alone. I keep crying.

That was Charles Brown, the great one. Charles Brown, a song written, I believe this was written by Jesse May Robinson. I know some of his songs were, and I think this is one of them. It's called Black Night. Camille Howard, the pianist and vocalist, with Roy Milton's Solid Senders, a little tune called The Boogie and the Blues.

And that was Ike Carpenter. Remember I played him last week, how good he sounded? Here he is, and I was bragging about how good Ike sounds on doing Duke Ellington songs. Here he is doing Duke's signature tune, written by Billy Strayhorn, Take the A-Train, or as Lawrence Welk used to say, Take a Train. Is the Midnighters, Hank Ballard. They had a bunch of hits, all good ones. This was one of them.

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1: And that's it again. I got to run. I got to run. I got to leave you. I don't want to leave you, baby, but I got to. So I'm going to say solid, Ted. Enough said. Take what you got and go ahead. Luca Poo, all through. Later, Gator. Got a cut.
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I'm your host, Evan 87. I am looking forward to this show because I am going to be playing the most amount of songs I have ever played in 1 hour. And that is because this week's theme is what I'm calling In and Out. These songs, they go in and they go out under 3 minutes long. Every song today is going to be under the 3 minute mark, which means I have 22 tracks to play for you today. As always, it's going to be an eclectic mix ranging from synth pop to soul to country blues. We're going to get through everything today in our usual eclectic and whiplash way. So sit back and hey, if you're listening to something on this hour and you're not too fond of it, don't worry, because the next song is going to come on pretty soon after that. Going to be a lot of back announcing today, so get ready to learn a lot, get ready to hear a lot of tunes, and we got a lot to get to, so let's stop wasting time. Starting off with Don't Let's Start from They Might Be Giants.